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20: Isang nakagawian ng mga Pilipino na medyo di na natin namamasdan ngayon ay ang pagmamano sa ating mga nakatatanda. 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Whether you're lola, lolo, nanay, tatay, ate, kuya, or it's practiced all year round as a form of greeting, usually upon entering an elder's house or attending family reunions. Mano na tayo next time we see our elders.
10: Yan ang Pinoy kultura, because our culture is cool.
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21: Tang magandang umaga, Luzon, Visayas at Mindanao. 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
0: 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We are confident in its capacity to reinforce our energy security and to bring down the cost of electricity in our country. 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
4: At this point in time, indeed kailangan na pong lagyan ng isang alternative energy production na base load ang ating energy, ang ating energy mix sa Pilipinas, dahil sa as you know, the other types of energy production ay meron tayong geopolitical issues with respect to supply, and ang nuclear ay isa sa mga base load type of energy o yung energy na 24/7 pwedeng gamitin ng mga Pilipino. 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And we are even saying that it's the nuclear renaissance because of this type of geopolitical crisis that is happening globally. And nuclear is really the only type of energy na pwedeng pumalit sa mga ganong geopolitically sensitive na mga energy production. 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
21: O nga, Doc Val, tama yung sinabi mo. Excuse me. But I think ang masasabi po natin dito is self-sufficiency is the name of the game. No? 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Ngayon po, pag pinag-uusapan nuclear power production dito po sa ating bansa, laging lumilitaw yung BNPP o yung Bataan Nuclear Power Plant. It's the first in Asia, mga kababayan. Without, nakakalungkot, ano, medyo inagiw na itong proyekto natin ito, which could have benefited all of our countrymen, what would it take para po ma-revive muli itong Bataan Nuclear Power Plant?
4: Okay. On the side of nuclear energy production, before you can really revive the nuclear, any nuclear power plant like this, or even to, if you upgrade an isang nuclear power plant, you need to have a technical feasibility to be able to assure that the structure is still intact, is it still sound, yung structural engineering niya, technically sound pa ba? And of course, the cost-benefit analysis, right? Will it be more expensive to revive or will it be cheaper to build a new one? So these things are essentially done during a feasibility study. And I know that the Department of Energy has already done I don't know kung saan parte na yung kanilang feasibility study, and it's being done by a foreign country for to be able to assess kung ano ang feasibility of reviving the Bataan Nuclear Power Plant. 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
21: Opo. 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
21: O, diba, Doc Val, napaka-simpleng-simple na ipinaliwanag sa atin ngayong umaga ni Doc Val. 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Is this safe to operate dito po sa for example dito sa BNPP?
4: Okay. So, we're not the only country in the Pacific that is in the Pacific Ring of Fire. Japan is also one. Narinig nyo nga ngayon din sa news, ano, na meron ding earthquake sa Japan. Japan is also, I think they even have more terrible earthquakes than us, but they have built, I think, 30 nuclear power plants. Nasaan po ang paraan para ma-ensure natin na safe itong mga nuclear power plants? 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Aside from that, the construction of a nuclear power plant has very, very high structural standards. Hindi po siya parehas ng structural standards ng building, ng bahay. Ibang-iba po yung structural standards niya. And these standards are set globally, no? We have, for example, the Bataan Nuclear Power Plant can even withstand a ground acceleration of 0.4 G. G is the gravitational constant. So, if there is a major earthquake in the Philippines, actually, pinaka-safe na nasa loob ka ng nuclear power plant. Structurally, kasi ang structure niya is built really to withstand very strong ground shaking. Kaya, even with other accidents all over the world, hindi po nasisira yung bahay ng nuclear power plant, yung structure niya. 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And we are also assuring the general public that in terms of nuclear power plant construction, it is actually set globally na ganito dapat yung methodology, ganito dapat yung kailangan ma-withstand na ground acceleration during a seismic event. 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
21: Opo. 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Or if i-modernize natin, are we up to standards naman sa operation sa ibang kumpara sa ibang bansa?
4: Okay. whatever will be the result of the feasibility study, for example, for Bataan Nuclear Power Plant, of course, there will be recommendations on the upgrade, ano? Tama, analog pa yung system. And so, hindi mahirap nang i-run yung ganong system. And kung may masira, wala na rin ipapalit na pyesa. So, indeed, if the Bataan Nuclear Power Plant will be revived, all the control panels, yung control panels nila, will definitely be changed to a digital one. Now, in terms of capacity of the Filipino people to run a nuclear power plant, right now, we are already starting to capacitate through the Nuclear Energy Program Interagency Committee, yung Subcommittee 4, which is tasked for human resource development. We have already discussions with CHED and other major universities to start their nuclear energy programs and for other programs to be nuclearized. Nuclearize. Hindi po kailangan ng 1,000 nuclear engineers ang kailangan magpatakbo ng isang nuclear power plant. As I've said earlier, ang nuclear power plant ay parehas lang sa isang power plant. So, marami po tayong mga inhinyero sa Pilipinas, no? Mga chemical engineers, mechanical, civil engineers. We have thousands of graduates of engineers dito sa Pilipinas na ine-export pa nga natin, no? What we need them to have, itong mga chemical, mechanical, civil, is just to be nuclearized on the radiation aspect part. So kapag meron ka ng experience running a power plant, in any power plant, it can be coal, gas, geothermal, maganda yung experience na yan, di ba? And then, after that, we can just nuclearize them on the radiation aspect part. So, yun yung gagawin ng operator na i-train yung kanyang mga other engineers on radiation safety, radiation protection, and other aspects of running the radiation part of the nuclear power plant. And in terms of the nuclear engineers naman po, we are in heavy talks right now with CHED and other major universities to have a nuclear engineering program in their graduate courses para masimulan na po, ano? So para magkaroon na po tayo ng, since it's a graduate course, in 2 to 3 years, you will be able to have a nuclear engineers already in the market. And then, since ang nuclear power plants ay special per design, so kung sino man ang magiging operator, ite-train lang itong ating mga nuclear engineers na napag-graduate in that specific kind of power plant. And it takes just 6 months to 1 year to train them specifically for that nuclear power plant. So yun po actually ang advantage ng Pilipinas. We have a very strong engineering. We have very strong engineering programs, and we have thousands and thousands of engineering graduates. So, kailangan pong maniwala tayo na kaya po ng Pilipinas na magpatakbo ng nuclear power plants. Dahil magagaling naman po ang mga inhinyero po natin. As you know, we are exporting human resource to countries like the Arab countries, right? So, mga engineers po natin yung nagpatayo ng mga structures nila. So, kayang-kaya pong patakbuhin ng Pilipino, ng ating mga Filipino engineers ng isang nuclear power plant. But of course, we recognize that we need to capacitate them on the nuclear part. No, inuclearize sila yung mga non-nuclear engineers, and then yung mga nuclear engineers naman po natin ay sinisimulan na po natin na magkaroon ng ganitong mga graduate courses sa Pilipinas para in the next 5 to 10 years, perhaps ay 5 to 10 years ay meron na pong available nuclear engineers sa Pilipinas.
21: Apo, to build up doon sa sinabi nyo, Doc Val, ano, kahit tayo sa Pilipinas, hindi pa natin ino-operate yung Bataan Nuclear Power Plant. 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Ano po? How does this transfer naman dito sa ating usapin tungkol sa nuclear energy production?
4: Okay. So this is very, very important, because Of course, nuclear energy preparedness, emergency preparedness is part of the infrastructure development na kailangan gawin ng Pilipinas before it will while we are embarking on our nuclear power program. Kailangan pong i-capacitate on a national level, so that's why we've had the national exercise and to continue to capacitate on a national level, and then it will And then we need to be able to boil it down, to put it down to the local level as well. Kung sino man ang community na mag-host ng isang nuclear power plant. So ngayon, we are doing it on a national level because there might be emergencies that even na hindi galing sa atin, ano, na hindi galing sa Pilipinas, baka galing rin sa mga karatig bansa, kailangan prepared din tayo on a national level. And then when we have the site already, kung sino na ba talaga ang magiging host ng isa ng ating first nuclear power plant, then we need to capacitate at the local level as well. Kasi part ng infrastructure, we say infrastructure issues ng International Atomic Energy Agency, ang emergency preparedness, no? If ever there is a nuclear emergency.
21: Po, yun nga anong tatanong ko, Doc Val, ano? Dagdagan natin yung tanong ko kanina. Now, kung i-operate po natin ito, halimbawa nandun na tayo sa stage na, okay, sige, we got all the green light, sige, patatakbuhin na natin yung Bataan Nuclear Power Plant, would we need the confirmation of International Atomic Energy Agency o yung IAEA para po ma-i-operate ito?
4: Okay, so we have been working with the International Atomic Energy Agency ever since we have started conceptualizing if we will put the nuclear power power program again, no? I will mention this I mention this every time that nuclear is a global community. Because what you do will affect your neighbors, right? That's why the standards, all the way of doing things, the best practices are always dapat within international standards. We have been working with the International Atomic Energy Agency since 2016 when we were starting to embark on the nuclear power program. And si IAEA meron po siyang 19 infrastructure issues na kailangang sagutin ng Pilipinas, at meron rin po kaming milestone approach into delivering the first nuclear power program. And this is all the International Atomic Energy Agency. We've also had several two missions already to grade, parang grinigrade yung Pilipinas kung nasaan na ba kayo dito sa milestones na ito. And then they would put work plans for us, and then on the second mission nila dito sa Pilipinas, chinek nila na, oh, Philippines, nagawa niyo na ba to. And yon, in the last mission last December 2024, we were able to complete the work plan and activities for milestone 1, kaya nasa milestone 2 na po ang Philippines, the leading in the ASEAN region in terms of the nuclear power program. And ang end stage ng milestone 2 is ready to bid for a nuclear power plant, no? So ngayon ginagawa po namin lahat ng activities leading to that, yung ready to bid for a nuclear power plant, and this is all under the guidance of the International Atomic Energy Agency. So ibang-iba po ang usaping nuclear dahil it's all global. Hindi po local standards or local expertise lang ang ginagamit na natin. This is all global because nuclear is a global community. You can't just be doing it by yourself. You need to have the strict guidance of the International Atomic Energy Agency, in which they give us experts for all the infrastructure issues and activities that we need to fulfill. So yun po ang ma-assure namin sa mga Pilipino na this is all being done at a global standard. This is not local standards only working.
21: Yun. Kaya dapat po, no, Doc Val, yung ating mga kababayan, walang dapat pangambahan. Ano? This is not just up to our standards, international lang standards na kinakailangan po para makapag-operate ng mga nuclear power plants. 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

0: 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So essentially for a power plant like Bataan Nuclear Power Plant, it will be able to give energy to around 1.5 million Filipinos. Then if we go up to a 1,000 megawatt, it will be able to serve 5 million Filipinos. So that translates to one-fourth of the NCR, essentially.
1: Imagine niyo yun, mga kababayan, one-fourth ng National Capital Region. 5 milyong Pilipino, mga kababayan. 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Imagine the benefits that it will bring para doon sa ating mga kababayan na ngayon, lugmok na dahil sa napakaraming bayarin na napapataw sa atin, ano, may presensya na doon sa rant ko. 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Not specifically any power plant, but just a power plant.
0: Okay. 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Dapat magkaroon na ng first nuclear power plant in the grid. So, yan lang po ang masasabi ko na deadline po namin, that dapat we should be working towards that deadline, and in 6 years, we are hard at work on that to be able to deliver everything. But of course, since in the Philippines nuclear power production in general is the private sector, di ba po, kasi may IPIRA law po tayo, therefore it's the if the government will do its part very well, then you have the private sector, which kasama na po namin sila lahat ngayon sa aming mga meetings and workshops. They also need to do their part. So if they will really purchase and how they will finance the first nuclear power plant is up to them. So kung gaano sila kabilis din to tumakbo. But the deadline is 2032, and hopefully one of our major power producers will be able to make that decision right now so that we can all work hand in hand for 2032 to have the first nuclear power electricity on the grid. So yun lang po ang masasabi ko, sir, because it's up to the private sector as well. Kung gaano sila

0: Good day. Radio Pilipinas World Service can also be heard on shortwave broadcast through the shortwave facilities of the United States Agency for Global Media or Voice of America on the following shortwave frequencies: 15.640 MHz, 17.750 MHz, and 21.720 MHz. I'm your host, Leo Magpayo, and this is Dateline Malacañang. Philippine President Ferdinand R. Marcos Jr. has ordered the Department of Agriculture, or DA, to push forward with the modernization of fish ports nationwide, aiming to boost the fishery sector and secure a steady supply of affordable, high-quality seafood. Speaking during his inspection of the newly rehabilitated Suwal Fish Port Complex in Pangasinan, Province Thursday, the only regional fish port in northern Luzon, President Marcos underscored the need for sustained investment in port infrastructure to expand capacity, improve seafood transport, preserve food quality, and support the livelihood of Filipino fisherfolk. The upgraded Suwal facility now features modern fish processing and cold storage units, a multi-purpose pier, commercial building, and improved access roads. According to the Presidential Communications Office, or PCO, these enhancements are expected to cut post-harvest losses, widen market access, and ensure continuous delivery of quality fish to consumers. The president also met with Bureau of Fisheries and Aquatic Resources, or BFAR, crew members who recently faced harassment from the Chinese Coast Guard near Bajo de Masinloc in the West Philippine Sea. President Marcos commended their resilience and reaffirmed his administration's commitment to safeguarding Filipino fishermen and protecting the nation's waters.
1: Dateline Malacañang.
0: Philippine President Ferdinand R. Marcos Jr. has turned over 102.2 million pesos in aid under the Socio-Civic Projects Fund, or SCPF, to 511 villages in Tarlac Province, with half of the allocation dedicated to supporting presidential scholars. The distribution took place during the rollout of the Bawat Bayan Makikinabang Initiative at the Tarlac City Civic Center, where the president also met with student beneficiaries of the Presidential Scholars Program. Each village will receive 200,000 pesos each, 100,000 pesos for local development and safety projects, and another 100,000 to fund 5 scholars, each granted 20,000 pesos for educational expenses. President Marcos stressed that education remains the government's top priority, calling it the nation's most vital investment. The president urged scholars to study diligently, complete their education, and use their knowledge to uplift their communities and contribute to nation building. He expressed confidence that barangay officials would manage the remaining funds responsibly, saying they are best positioned to identify local needs. As of July 2nd, the government has released 4.69 billion pesos to 23,432 villages nationwide under the SCPF.
2: Bakit natin pinaprioritize? 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
0: Alongside the financial aid, President Marcos distributed 10 kilogram rice bags to 3,077 beneficiaries in Tarlac, funded through the Local Government Support Fund, or LGSF. The president noted that 1,276 local government units, or LGUs, have already received assistance under the program, with some granted a second round. President Marcos assured families that food aid will continue every 2 months, emphasizing that the government stands ready to support communities across the country.
2: Yan po ang ating dalawang programa. 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
0: Philippine President Ferdinand R. Marcos Jr.
1: Dateline, Malacañang.
0: Meanwhile, Philippine President Ferdinand R. Marcos Jr. on Thursday paid tribute to the valor and commitment of the Northern Luzon Command, or NOCOM, officers and troops during his visit to Camp General Servilliano Aquino in Tarlac. The Commander-in-Chief received a full briefing on NOCOM's operational readiness, highlighting its capacity to safeguard the nation's territorial integrity and maritime domain. President Marcos underscored the urgent need to further strengthen the command's preparedness, interoperability, and coordination with other government agencies and allied partners. He stressed that these measures are vital to confronting both current and emerging national security challenges. The President reaffirmed his administration's unwavering commitment to defend the country's sovereignty and national interests. President Marcos also emphasized continued government support for Filipino soldiers, ensuring their welfare, enhancing their capabilities, and recognizing their sacrifices in the service of the nation.
1: Dateline, Malacañang.
0: Also on Thursday, Malacañang has defended President Ferdinand R. Marcos Jr.'s approval of the release of Vice President Sara Duterte's tax records to the Senate Impeachment Court, saying the move was anchored on law, truth, and due process. Palace Press Officer Claire Castro explained that the President merely allowed legal proceedings to take their course after the Senate Court subpoenaed the Bureau of Internal Revenue, or BIR. She stressed that President Marcos would not block evidence sought through lawful judicial channels, adding that the President will not withhold the truth from the Filipino people. Castro dismissed claims of political motivation, saying critics often brand lawful actions as political. She emphasized that President Marcos was simply following legal processes.
3: Kung ano ang sinasabi ng batas, kung ano ang proseso, susunod po ang Pangulo. 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
0: BIR has since transmitted Duterte's tax records along with those of her husband, lawyer Manscarpio, and companies linked to the couple. The Senate Impeachment Court earlier granted prosecutors' requests for subpoenas covering tax, bank, and financial documents to support allegations of unexplained wealth. House prosecutors have cited alleged bank transactions amounting to 6.77 billion pesos from 2006 to 2025, which they claim do not match Duterte's declared assets. Her defense team has opposed the subpoenas, arguing they are illegal, unreasonable, and violate constitutional rights.
1: Dateline, Malacañang.
0: Philippine President Ferdinand R. Marcos Jr. has moved to accelerate the country's entry into the global electric vehicle or EV industry, signing Executive Order or EO No. 121 to establish a sweeping incentive program for EV manufacturing. The order ushers in the EV Incentive Strategy or EVIS program, a framework designed to draw investments into local production of electric and hybrid vehicles along with their parts and components. President Marcos emphasized that the program is not just about building cars, it is about strengthening the Philippines' manufacturing base, securing energy futures, and aligning with environmental goals. At the heart of EO121 is a promise of fiscal support. Companies willing to invest at least 5 billion pesos in EV manufacturing can qualify for fixed investment support, covering costs from tooling and research to training and startup operations. Those who commit to producing at least 10,000 EV units may also receive production volume incentives, capped at 200,000 pesos per vehicle. Together, these incentives, available for up to 10 years, signal a government push to make the Philippines a competitive player in the regional automotive supply chain. Oversight will rest with the Board of Investments, backed by a new interagency committee that includes the Departments of Finance, Energy, Transportation, and Budget and Management. Their role to vet applications, enforce compliance, and ensure that fiscal support capped at 60 billion pesos overall delivers measurable impact. Industry response has been swift. Mitsubishi Motors Philippines Corporation hailed the EO as a milestone, reaffirming its 7 billion peso investment commitment to produce hybrid EVs locally. Chairman Noriaki Hirakata said the initiative strengthens the country's competitiveness and supports sustainability objectives while creating opportunities across the automotive ecosystem. The order takes effect immediately, marking a decisive step in the Philippines' bid to carve out a place in the fast-evolving global EV supply chain.
1: Dateline, Malacañang.
0: Malacañang has dismissed Vice President Sara Duterte's latest accusations linking President Ferdinand R. Marcos Jr. to the International Criminal Court, or ICC, branding them as baseless and nonsense. Palace Press Officer Claire Castro said Duterte's remarks that President Marcos is allegedly supporting the ICC and receiving support in return carry no weight. She suggested the vice president may be speaking out of frustration over her father, former President Rodrigo Duterte, who is currently detained in The Hague and facing trial of crimes against humanity tied to the anti-drug campaign. Sara Duterte, speaking before supporters in The Hague, accused the president and former Senator Antonio Trillanes IV of being traitors, alleging they were behind her father's trial before the ICC. Castro countered that the case was filed in 2017, years before President Marcos became the president, stressing that responsibility lies with the former president's own actions. She added that the ICC is an impartial tribunal that cannot be influenced or intimidated, underscoring that the proceedings are independent of the current administration.
3: Ang lahat po halos ng sinasabi ng Vice Presidente sa ngayon ay walang basihan, walang saysay, useless, at nonsense. 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
1: 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Palace Press Officer Claire Castro told reporters Thursday that the Department of Finance, or DOF, is evaluating measures that could recover lost revenues while keeping the country's investment climate attractive. She noted that higher taxes on products such as vaping items, sugary drinks, and single-use plastics are among the options being considered. Castro acknowledged the projected revenue loss is significant, stressing that it could otherwise fund government projects and programs. She assured the public that all proposals will undergo thorough study to balance investor confidence with benefits for ordinary Filipinos.
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1: The President's tax relief package, outlined in his fifth State of the Nation address, seeks to expand income tax exemptions for workers earning up to 350,000 pesos annually, reduce rates for other wage earners, scrap the minimum corporate income tax for small businesses, and grant tax amnesty on unpaid obligations.
0: Dateline, Malacañang.
1: Malacañang says the government is pursuing a balanced approach to President Ferdinand R. Marcos Jr.'s proposal to remove systems loss charges from electricity bills, assuring both consumers and power industry stakeholders that reforms will be carefully crafted to avoid undue burden. Palace Press Officer Claire Castro welcomed the openness of power industry players to discuss the plan, noting that consultations are already underway following the President's call in his fifth State of the Nation address to amend the Electric Power Industry Reform Act, or EPIRA. Her remarks came after Meralco Chairman Manny Pangilinan warned that eliminating systems loss charges would have significant implications for generation, transmission, and distribution firms. Castro emphasized that the government is working with stakeholders to ensure reforms lower electricity rates while maintaining sector stability. Energy Secretary Sharon Garin has confirmed that the Department of Energy, or DOE, is reviewing existing regulations and policies while consulting stakeholders. Castro stressed that the administration aims to strike a balance between consumer welfare and the viability of utility companies and investors. She also assured rural electric cooperatives that their concerns will be heard during consultations.
2: Maganda po na senyales yan, although marami po talagang pagdaraanan na pag-aaral at maaari marami maapektuhan, but at least nakikita po natin na open sila for discussion.

0: Ngayon ay kinuha ko rin po dahil nga po nabalitaan natin yan, kinuha ko na rin po mismo ang mensahe ni Secretary Sharon Garin. Ang sabi po ni Secretary Sharon Garin ng DOE, "We are currently studying the regulations of ERC, legislations and other policies and doing consultations with stakeholders. The objective is to lower electricity rates and I ask for patience and cooperation of all stakeholders while we craft the policies." So, lahat po ito ay inaaral at bubuuin po ng hindi naman po masyadong burdensome din sa iba nating mga kababayan at sa mga investors and utility companies.
1: Under current rules, utilities and cooperatives are allowed to recover a portion of technical and non-technical systems losses through electricity rates, subject to limits set by the Energy Regulatory Commission. President Marcos has urged Congress to amend the law, arguing that consumers should no longer shoulder these charges.
2: Dateline, Malacañang.
1: Malacañang has expressed confidence that concerns surrounding the proposed Pax Silica project will not weaken investor confidence, assuring the public that the government is carefully addressing issues raised by stakeholders. Palace Press Officer Claire Castro said Thursday that the administration remains open to refining certain provisions of the project to ensure greater benefits for Filipinos and partners. She noted that questions about water and electricity supply are being taken into account, with the government committed to balancing development goals with community needs. Castro emphasized that consultations are ongoing, led by the Basis Conversion and Development Authority, or BCDA, which has already engaged local government units, or LGUs, and agencies on new Clark City's development plans. Ground assessments are now underway to ensure decisions are based on accurate and responsible evaluation. She stressed that investor confidence remains intact as the government's efforts to refine the project demonstrate transparency and responsiveness. Stakeholders, she added, are encouraged to coordinate directly with concerned agencies to raise questions and concerns.
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1: 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The BCDA earlier projected the project could attract between $40 billion U.S. dollars and $70 billion in investments and generate up to 190,000 high-quality jobs for Filipino engineers, researchers, and other skilled professionals.
2: Dateline, Malacañang.
1: Still on Thursday, Malacañang has warned local government units or LGUs against scammers and purveyors of disinformation exploiting the Office of the President's Assistance Programs, stressing that beneficiaries are never required to pay fees or provide unauthorized information to access government funds. Palace Press Officer Claire Castro issued the reminder following reports of individuals approaching LGUs about the Local Government Support Fund, or LGSF, and the Social Civic Projects Fund, or SCPF. She emphasized that the government will never demand payment from LGU beneficiaries to release their budgets. Castro urged local officials to carefully verify the identities of anyone seeking information, warning that sensitive data could be misused to divert benefits intended for legitimate recipients. She advised LGUs to immediately report suspicious activities to the Office of the President.
0: Mag-ingat sa scam at disinformation tungkol sa LGSF at SCPF ng Office of the President. 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
1: GSF finances priority programs and projects of local governments, while the SCPF supports community development initiatives. Latest figures show 1,276 LGUs nationwide have received financial assistance for the RISE program, while the SCPF has reached 37,048 barangays, about 82% of the country's villages, with total releases amounting to 7.41 billion pesos.
2: Dateline, Malacañang.
1: In other developments, Labor Secretary Francis Tolentino's reaction to the court order halting the wage increase in Metro Manila carried both disappointment and restraint. He admitted feeling saddened for workers who had already begun to benefit from the adjustment, yet he underscored that the Department of Labor and Employment, or DOLE, would abide by the judiciary's directive. The Temporary Restraining Order, or TRO, issued by Judge Marie Joyce Manongsong of Pasig Regional Trial Court, or RTC Branch 152, froze the implementation of Wage Order No. 27. The order had granted an 85 peso daily wage hike for private sector workers in the capital, but was challenged by two construction firms seeking to block its rollout. For many laborers, the first tranche of the increase, 60 pesos, that took effect on July 25th, was a welcome relief. The remaining 25 pesos was scheduled for January 2027, now uncertain under the TRO. Tolentino acknowledged the setback but pointed out that the court alone must explain its reasoning. Even as the legal process unfolds, the Labor Department continues to emphasize its mandate of protecting workers' welfare. Tolentino's tone reflected the tension between the hopes of employees and the realities of legal challenges, a reminder that the fight for fair wages remains a contested space where government, business, and the courts intersect.
2: Dateline, Malacañang.
1: The The Association of Southeast Asian Nations, or ASEAN, has renewed its call for the complete elimination of nuclear weapons, stressing that disarmament remains the only guarantee against their use. In a chair's statement released by the Philippines, the 33rd ASEAN Regional Forum, or ARF, held on July 23rd, urged nuclear weapon states to honor their obligations under the Non-Proliferation Treaty and advance global disarmament efforts. The forum, one of the region's top security platforms, gathered ASEAN members alongside partners, including the United States, China, Russia, Japan, the European Union, and others. Ministers voiced grave concern over North Korea's continued nuclear and missile programs, describing them as violations of the United Nations Security Council resolutions and a threat to regional peace. They called for the resumption of peaceful dialogue on the Korean Peninsula, while also discussing developments in the South China Sea, Myanmar, and the Middle East. The Philippines emphasized ASEAN's readiness to play a constructive role through its own platforms, fostering dialogue and cooperation among parties. The meeting also formally admitted the United Kingdom as the 28th participant, recognizing its strong engagement with ASEAN as a dialogue partner. The statement reaffirmed confidence in the ARF's role in promoting peace, stability, and prosperity in the Asia-Pacific, underscoring ASEAN's commitment to strengthen the forum as a key mechanism for addressing regional and international security challenges.
2: Dateline, Malacañang.
1: In other news, the Philippine National Police, or PNP, has intensified cyber operations to track down individuals behind social media accounts allegedly used to incite disruption during President Ferdinand R. Marcos Jr.'s fifth State of the Nation address, or SONA. PNP Chief General Jose Melencio Nartatis Jr. ordered the Anti-Cybercrime Group to step up monitoring and digital forensic investigations in coordination with the Cybercrime Investigation and Coordinating Center and partner agencies. The move follows the President's directive to hold accountable those who exploit digital platforms for criminal activity. Authorities earlier flagged 9 social media accounts linked to hacker groups that reportedly sought to encourage public disorder during the SONA. The accounts have since been taken down, with preserved digital data turned over to investigators. Those behind them may face charges ranging from computer fraud and identity theft to grave threats and inciting rebellion. Investigators are also probing possible connections between the online threats and 2 suspected improvised explosive device incidents reported on SONA Day, one inside the Department of Justice compound and another near the Senate. Leads have already been established on the perpetrators. The PNP stressed that while it respects freedom of expression, it will act against those who use online platforms to incite violence or spread credible threats. The public is urged to remain vigilant, avoid sharing unverified content, and report suspicious posts to authorities.
2: Dateline, Malacañang.
1: And finally, the Philippine government has extended immediate aid to 38 repatriated overseas Filipino workers, or OFWs, and their 12 dependents from Dubai, along with 17 Filipino seafarers affected by an incident in the Black Sea, upon their arrival Thursday at the Ninoy Aquino International Airport, or NAIA. Personnel from the Overseas Workers Welfare Administration, or OWA, and the Department of Migrant Workers, or DMW, welcomed the repatriates at NAIA Terminal 3, providing airport assistance, food, financial aid, transportation, and temporary accommodation for those in need. The 17 seafarers of MT Gas also received special financial assistance, with their manning agency arranging transport and lodging as they completed post-arrival requirements. OWA assured that support will continue beyond their return home, with reintegration programs offering employment opportunities, livelihood and entrepreneurship aid, skills training, and other initiatives to help rebuild lives. The agency emphasized that under President Ferdinand R. Marcos Jr.'s leadership, every OFW can rely on government support throughout their migration journey, from deployment to times of crisis to safe return and reintegration into their families and communities.
2: Dateline, Malacañang.
1: Before we conclude our program, Radyo Pilipinas World Service of the Presidential Broadcast Service can be heard over the following shortwave frequencies: 15.640 MHz, 17.750 MHz, and 21.720 MHz. Radyo Pilipinas World Service is also live on audio streaming. 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Kindly subscribe, like, and share our post as well. And that concludes this edition of Dateline Malacañang. For Radyo Pilipinas World Service, this is Leo Magpayo. Good day and mabuhay.
2: From the Presidential Palace, Manila, Dateline Malacañang.

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2: Artsy Craftsy!
1: Artsy Craftsy! 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Dito lang sa inyong People's Television.
3: We have launched massive training programs for AI readiness, which have reached at least 1.8 million individuals, students, parents, and teachers alike. This success inspires confidence to further scale up our initiatives for AI literacy across all sectors. We must ensure our global competitiveness. A product of the 23 member strong, a US-led PacSilica initiative, the PacSilica Industrial Hub will create an ecosystem that will have AI at its core. It will bring quality jobs to our people, accelerate our industrial competitiveness, and revitalize our economy. As a strategic component of the Luzon Economic Corridor, the hub will be an advanced manufacturing and logistics center in the global AI and technology value chain.

0: time to celebrate kulturang Pinoy, tradisyon, musika, sining, literatura at iba pa. Anything and everything fun and Filipino. Ito ang Pinoy Kultura.
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2: It's a song Filipino mothers teach their kids early on. A sort of teaching song. Natuturo sa mga bata magbigkas ng salitang Pilipino, of all things, pangalan ng mga gulay. And maybe encourage them to eat vegetables? Everyone knows it. If you don't, hindi ka lumaking batang Pilipino. Wikipedia describes it as a Tagalog folk song that talks about a cube house made of bamboo with a roof of nipa or palm leaves surrounded by different vegetables found in the Philippines. Wikipedia says it's from the lowlands of Luzon. It's said to have been written by national artist Felipe Padilla de Leon, was first included in the collection of Filipino folk songs in 1924. In 1966, famous soprano Sylvia La Torre sang her version of it on her album. In 68, Sampaguita Pictures made it into a movie based on the lyrics. Ryan Cayabyab included it in his album. Lea Salonga sang it.
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2: The Yupi Madrigal singer sang it at the 116th anniversary of the First Philippine Republic. Bahay Kubo is a long-lasting legacy. You still hear it today. Laman ng mga trivia contest. The number of Filipino school children that have sung the tune are legion. Many doing so ad infinitum in school programs, making it the most recognizable and easy to remember tunes ever. Oh, naalala mo pa ba? Ilang gulay ang binabanggit sa Bahay Kubo? Can you name them all?
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0: Time to celebrate kulturang Pinoy, tradisyon, musika, sining, literatura at iba pa. Anything and everything fun and Filipino. Ito ang Pinoy Kultura.
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Iloilo is located in the center of the Philippine archipelago. 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

0: 283 statute miles from Manila. It is the gateway to the flourishing region that is Western Visayas. The province comprises the southeastern part of Panay Island. The history of Iloilo City dates back to the Spanish colonial period, starting out as a small and incoherent grouping of fishermen's hamlets from the Iloilo River by a large swamp, which after 1855 became the second most important port of call in the colony due to transshipment of sugar products from the neighboring Negros Island. It was later given the honorific title of La Muy Noble Ciudad, or translated to the most noble city, by the Queen Regent of Spain. At the turn of the 20th century, Iloilo City was second to the primate city of Manila, with stores along Calle Real selling luxury products from all over the world, an agricultural experimental station established at La Paz in 1888, a school of arts and trades which opened in 1891, and a telephone network system operating in 1894. According to a 2000 census, 7.5% of the national population is Hiligaynon or Ilonggo, compared to 28.1% Tagalog. This makes the Hiligaynon the fourth most populous ethnic group in the nation behind the Tagalog, the Cebuano at 13.1%, the Ilocano at 9%, and the Bisaya at 7.6%. The term Hiligaynon originated from Iligaynes, which means people of the coast. There are many famous Ilonggos, including Senator Franklin Drilon, who is a native of Iloilo City. He served as Senate President under three presidents from Joseph Estrada, Gloria Macapagal Arroyo, and Benigno Aquino III. The fiery senator from Iloilo City, Miriam Defensor Santiago, is probably the most famous politician the province has produced. Graduating magna cum laude in the University of the Philippines Visayas with a degree in political science, Defensor served in all three branches of the Philippine government, the judicial, executive, and legislative. She was named one of the most powerful women in the world in 1997 by the Australian magazine. Another famous Ilonggo is Jose Marie Chan, a Chinese-Filipino singer, songwriter, and businessman in the sugar industry. He has released a multitude of albums and have a number of songs that up until today will make you fall in love. Billy Crawford is a Filipino-American singer who made it big in France. In 2001, his first single, Trackin', made it to the top of the French charts. It sold 750,000 copies worldwide and was certified platinum. During the Spanish colonial era, the province of Iloilo is widely known for its beautiful old world architecture similar to that of Latin American countries. Spanish colonial churches are amongst the well-known tourist sites in the province. 40 kilometers southwest of Iloilo City is Megao Church, built in 1786 by Spanish Augustinian missionaries. It was declared as part of the UNESCO World Heritage Site, Baroque Churches of the Philippines, in 1993. Declared as a historical landmark by the National Historic Institute, the National Shrine of Our Lady of the Candles, or also known as Haro Cathedral, is where you can light a candle or two and make a wish. And while you're in Haro, don't forget to visit the Art Deco-style mansion of Nelly's Garden. The Calle Real Heritage District, or the J.M. Basa Street in Iloilo City, is once the shopping and entertainment center of the city during the Spanish and American period. It houses numerous old colonized buildings. A number of signature dishes can be found in Iloilo. The La Paz Bachoy is probably the most famous Ilonggo dish, which was started in the late 1930s before World War II broke out. La Paz Bachoy is a noodle dish with pork innards, liver, and hearts, served with hot broth and topped with crunchy chicharron or pork rinds, garlic, onion leaves with soy sauce and powdered pepper used to adjust the flavor according to one's taste. Another famous Ilonggo dish, named after a well-known district in Iloilo City, the Molo District, is the Pancit Molo. It is an adaptation of Chinese wonton soup, which is composed of a mixture of ground pork wrapped in molo wrapper, shredded chicken, meat, and shrimps topped with some minced green onions and lots of toasted garlic. Derived from the Latin phrase word bizcochtas, which means twice baked, the bizcocho is a popular delicacy in Iloilo City, referring to baked bread topped with butter and sugar or garlic in some cases. Bizcocho is part of Filipino cuisine, originated from Iloilo province, and is also known as a perfect match for coffee or hot chocolate drinks. Comprised of 42 municipalities and heavily influenced by the Spanish colonizers, Iloilo hosts a number of colorful festivals, the most famous of which is the Dinagyang Festival. Held every fourth week of January each year, Dinagyang is the festival of all festivals of Iloilo. The celebration is colorful with dazzling and outlandish costumes of the participating tribes, reflecting the ingenuity, artistry, and craftsmanship of the Ilonggos. The celebration revolves around the homage paid to the miraculous image of the Santo Niño, or Child Jesus. 4 days frenzied street dancing by devotees transformed the city into a vast arena of yearly gaiety. An Ilonggo term for revelry and merrymaking, Dinagyang is spectacular in choreography, pleasantry, and color. Held in February each year, the Parao Regata Festival is a race among native outriggers in the strait between the province of Guimaras and Iloilo City. Instituted only in 1973, the regatta reenacts what had been an entertainment for Ilonggos as early as the late 16th century. Called Parao in the Ilonggo vernacular, these native outriggers faithfully copy sailboats which carried to Panay the first settlers from Borneo. And finally, the Binanog Festival in the town of Lambunao is held every second Sunday of January. The festival highlights the Binanog dance, a courtship ritual dance that imitates the movements of the Banog bird or hawk. Before we conclude our program, for inquiries, comments, and suggestions, you can email us at dzrp.radiopilipinas@gmail.com. That's dzrp.radiopilipinas@gmail.com. You can also like us on Facebook. Simply search for DZRP Radio Pilipinas and post your comments. I'm your host, Leo Magpayo, inviting you to come and visit Iloilo.
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